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3: Diehard Alabama fans are going to be happy they hung around for the final 2 hours of the show, as we are really going to stretch out with the forgotten favorites. And if you are still kicking back with us too, let's give your favorite a spin.

guests from all over the nation. Another hour of it is loaded up and ready to rip. And more of your requests from all over the nation. Last minute ones, we might be able to squeeze them in. Grab that phone. Give me a call at 8-

Washington tour. I lost a universal joint and I had to use my finger. This tall lady stopped and asked if I had plans for dinner. 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

0: That's Crowder in a song called Still. The year was 1986, not so very long ago. Christians of the Nazarene Church of Maputo, Mozambique, take literally 2 Corinthians 6:28 to 30 and humble themselves and pray for their nation plagued by war and famine. Led by Salamio Macy, they will continue their intercession each evening through May 18th. The civil war will rage 6 years more. However, the church will experience a large increase in members. Yeah. Speaking of the scriptures, well, Pastor Steve Hammond's got one, and he's going to give us a reading.
1: I do. From the book of Ephesians, chapter 1. Basically, it's one sentence in the Greek, and I'm going to read half of it, and it's going to take about 6 or 8 verses to do so. Blessed be the God and Father of our Lord Jesus Christ, who has blessed us in Christ with every spiritual blessing in the heavenly places, even as he chose us in him before the foundation of the world, that we should be holy and blameless before him. In love he predestined us for adoption to himself as sons through Jesus Christ, according to the purpose of his will, to the praise of his glorious grace, with which he has blessed us in the beloved. In him we have redemption through his blood, the forgiveness of our trespasses, according to the riches of his grace, which he lavished upon us in all wisdom and insight, making known to us the mystery of his will, according to his purpose, which he set forth in Christ as a plan for the fullness of time, to unite all things in him, things in heaven and on earth. And that's only half of the sentence that Paul was writing.
0: Oh, interesting. So what do you see in all of that, Pastor?
1: The glorious salvation that God has brought to us, and it's not a last-minute thought. He established this from the foundation before the earth or anything was created, and it all comes together in Christ. And I would challenge us, all these blessings are in Jesus Christ. And so we have the privilege of being called to believe in him. And when we do, all these things come to us as blessings. And if we will choose Christ, we'll find out that he has already chosen us.
2: Amen.
0: Sounds like a good deal.
1: It is, for sure.
0: One of the best deals, really.
3: Amen. Amen.
0: Okay. Well, thank you very much, and we're going to have 3 more Bible readings before we're all done today, so keep it right there.
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3: Looks like temperatures even a touch warmer for the round out the weekend. Temperatures between 75 and 80 and partly to mostly sunny skies and a breeze out of the southwest. We will hold in the 70s for highs on Monday with some sunshine. Even add some humidity by Tuesday as temperatures try to tip out just above 80 degrees and the chance of a late day storm. From Stormwatch 9 Weather Center, I'm meteorologist Kevin Skorupa.
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0: Hey, the sound of Jeannie Seely there in One Day at a Time. 1926, J.R.R. Tolkien and C.S. Lewis have their first long chat. 5 years afterward, Lewis converts to Christ. Later, the two men, with a group of friends and colleagues, will be members of the Inklings, a predominantly Christian group at Oxford.
1: Wow.
0: Yeah.
1: Profound.
0: Really. Okay, Pastor Steve's got a story.
1: As a devout Muslim, Kareem was excited to give his life for Allah. Raised in a family where he was encouraged to become a leader for Islam, Kareem dedicated his life to studying the Quran and Sunnah. He desperately wanted to achieve martyrdom. During the conflict in Iraq, he thought he'd finally get his chance to kill Christians and maybe even die for Islam. But then, that was canceled. He says it was the worst news I ever received in my life, because God didn't choose me to die. Kareem felt rejected by Allah. Spiraling into deep frustration, a leader suggested he should focus on Islamic evangelizing instead. Kareem worked hard at it, sharing about Islam and even studying Christianity to better debate against it. His search for truth eventually led him through a period of atheism. Exhausted, feeling that God was too big to find on his own, Kareem prayed to God to reveal himself. Well, that night he had a vivid dream where he was being chased and was rescued by a man whom he recognized as Jesus. I saw that I'm running a very long road, and at the end of the road there was a man that I do not recognize, he said. But then this man helped me in the dream. Once he looked at me, I found out that this is Jesus.
0: Oh, amen. What a story, huh? Well, Pastor Steve, you got about 1 minute. Can you squeeze one in?
1: Let me see. This is a short one. Bear Grylls has done some incredibly courageous things in his career as a survival man, but it's only because his faith helps him through his fears. He says, "My Christian faith has been quite a strong part of my life for many years. I have to deal with a lot of fears every day, like all of us, but I think in the wild those fears are also very visceral. Especially on Running Wild program. You're standing beside people who are facing their fears, crocodiles, snakes, all the ordinary fears of life, I guess. And he says, we have the Almighty in our heart as Christians and the light of Christ to guide us. That's been a personal but powerful and beautiful thing in my life.
0: That's interesting. A guy who deliberately chooses to associate with snakes and crocodiles. And
1: everything under the sun, yeah.
0: Really? Yeah. But he's a Christian.
1: Yep.
0: Okay, folks, keep it right there, and you're going to hear more of this here on Joyful Noise.

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0: Okay, there's the guy who was proud to be an American there, Lee Greenwood, doing a little gospel, Bound for the Promised Land. 1792, William Carey publishes An Inquiry into the Obligations of Christians to Use Means for the Conversions of the Heathens. Well, the pamphlet forces many Protestants to rethink missions and becomes their manifesto.
1: Wow.
0: Okay, and Pastor Steve Hamlin's got another story.
1: A Christian leader on a mission trip to stop sex trafficking has embarked on a fascinating journey to redeem a former strip club. Purchasing the establishment and turning it into a center to transform women's lives. Anti-trafficking leader Caleb Altmaier, founder of Helping Captives, recently told a podcast how he and his team made the stunning decision to purchase the former club and transform it into a center aimed at rescuing and restoring victims. Altmaier said the quest to purchase the center began after fully realizing the depth of the human trafficking crisis. At first, his ministry had begun exploring how to help women and was quickly overwhelmed by what they encountered. We thought that we were going to help 3 to 5 women, but we had 21 women go through our house in 9 months. That rapid influx exposed a sobering reality that trafficking isn't a distant or minimal problem. And then it happened. Their dream came true. Reality unexpected at that time. The local strip club shut down. Altmaier said, by the grace of God, we just got the funding and just paid the building off yesterday.
0: Yeah, there you go. Amen. And there's a strip club I guess it's okay to go to, huh?
1: Yeah, there you go.
0: Pastor Steve's got another one.
1: I do. Duck Dynasty's Jace Robertson is extending an invite to ponder Theo Vaughn for some healing following Vaughn's recent comments about searching for spiritual fulfillment. I'm starting to just feel something different, Vaughn said in a recent episode of his This Past Weekend with Theo Vaughn podcast, sharing a recent reading of John 5 that emotionally moved him. In that story, Jesus asked the man, "Do you want to be healed?" A question Vaughn then asked himself. "Do I really want something different?" he asked. And sometimes, a lot of times, the answer is no, I don't. I'm scared. I don't know what I am. I don't know if I want to do what it takes. I can't even tell what it is. Some of this stuff, it's a little hard for him to say. I don't even know why, but I think I want a new story. Jace, who watched the clip during an episode of his own Unashamed podcast, invited Vaughn to come talk with him and also brother Al Robertson. "We'll get into some healing," Jace said. "I know a guy who's really good at creating a new set of circumstances for you, and he's a really good healer."
0: Amen.
1: I think
0: yeah.
1: He's talking about Jesus.
0: Keep it there, folks.
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1: All right, all of us know those people in church that always kind of want to run things. And I say to them kind of people, they better cool it.

0: Good day. This is Michael DeRosa, and I'm looking at Genesis chapter 1, verse 1, which reads, "In the beginning, God created the heavens and the earth." Beginnings are so varied. Good, scary, bad. One thing, though, that we can be confident on is this, that regardless of the beginning, God was there first. And just as God's creativity was good, very good, in fact, at the beginning of beginnings, His creativity for you is good, regardless of the beginning you're facing. His creativity always provides us with opportunity to know Him more. For example, He creates for us pathways of redemption when we sin, or building blocks of confidence to begin new relationships, or backbones of boldness to handle problems, or coping skills to get through worrisome times. Friend, whatever beginning we're in, it has already passed through the loving hands of our Heavenly Father, who already has created good things for you and for me to walk in to know Him more.
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4: Looks like temperatures even a touch warmer for the round out the weekend. Temperatures between 75 and 80 and partly to mostly sunny skies and a breeze out of the southwest. We will hold in the 70s for highs on Monday with some sunshine. Even add some humidity by Tuesday as temperatures try to tip out just above 80 degrees and the chance of a late day storm. From Storm Watch 9 Weather Center, I'm meteorologist Kevin Skorupa.
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0: Well, there's Blake Shelton singing about the Savior's shadow. The year was 1607. Wow. Over four centuries ago. Yeah, isn't that something? Well, the Jamestown settlers attend their first prayer service in Virginia after their Anglican minister builds a makeshift church by nailing a piece of timber between two trees and stretching a square of sailcloth over it. Makes you kind of appreciate having a regular roof over our head here, doesn't it?
1: It does, indeed.
0: Pastor Harvey's got a Bible reading.
1: Okay, this is Psalm 100. It's oftentimes referred to as the Old 100th. It's a psalm of praise, and it starts out like this. Make a joyful noise unto the Lord, all ye lands or nations. Serve the Lord with gladness. Come before his presence with singing. Know ye not that the Lord, it is he who hath made us, and not we ourselves? We are his people and the sheep of his pasture. Enter his gates with thanksgiving and his courts with praise.
2: Give thanks.
0: Okay.
1: Be thankful and bless him. His mercy is everlasting and his love endureth for all generations. The Lord is good.
0: Thank you, Pastor Harvey. Interesting you should choose that, because that's the psalm that our program is named after, this radio program, Joyful Noise.
1: That's right.
0: Yeah, make a joyful noise unto the Lord.
1: Yes.
0: Did you do that deliberately, or it just kind of happened that way?
1: It just happened to be one of them that I wanted to re-memorize, so I spent the week trying to memorize it.
0: And are you always able to make a joyful noise unto the Lord?
1: Not always, but I want to always. I count it all joy no matter what's going on.
0: Yeah, that's important, isn't it? Even in the worst of times, you know, we can give praise to the Lord. And somehow that brings about a little better conclusion to the whole situation.
1: It always does. That's right. Peter, Paul, Jesus, they all reminded us that we need to have the joy of the Lord in our hearts.
0: Amen. Yeah. Well, thank you, Pastor Harvey. And you're going to hear Pastor Harvey on another one toward the end of the next hour. Keep it right there. We're going to be right here with you on Joyful Noise. Tell your friends and neighbors, your church folks, your family, where to find us. 1010 on the AM dial, 94.7 on the FM dial, and all around this great big globe on the web.
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0: Good morning once again, and thank you for joining us here on Joyful Noise, coming at you from Newport, New Hampshire, 1010 on the AM dial, 94.7 on your FM dial, and all around the world on the web. And we thank you so much, Lord, that we have our faithful co-host here with us today. Well, Pastor Sam is in California. We have his dad here with us, Pastor Harvey Coberly. Good morning, Harvey.
1: Good morning, Steve. So great to be here and with Pastor Steve. And looking forward to you folks being able to enjoy us today.
0: Yes, indeed. And we have Pastor Steve Hammond. He's the pastor of First Baptist at the head of the Common in Newport, New Hampshire. Good morning, Steve.
2: Good morning to both of you and everybody out there on this beautiful Lord's Day, Resurrection Sunday. It isn't just for Easter.
0: Yes. And what do you have going on at church this week, Steve?
2: This coming Friday, on May 22nd, we have our every other week Bible study. Starts at 6:30. And it has great fellowship, and we are studying the book of Acts. We are in chapter 4, and please come on out. We have a great time, great turnout, and it's a way to get closer to Christ and to each other.
0: I love the book of Acts. It's a book of action.
2: Yes, it is.
0: No pun intended, but yes. And Pastor Harvey, you have anything special going on this week?
1: We do. Today, our services at Lake Church will start at 10 o'clock, and we have a group that will be with us today providing our wonderful music called Gospel Train. And also, our evangelist, John, from Rhode Island, will be with us today.
0: Sounds pretty good. Thank you. Well, true tombstone epitaphs. Here is one from Hollywood in the cemetery.

0: Well, there's Ben Fuller. Who I Am is the name of the song. The year was 1820. A church is dedicated in New Eden, Jamaica, the fruit of Moravian mission work on the island. Designed to hold 500 worshipers, the church soon proves too small, as 900 wish to enter.
1: Uh-oh.
0: Those Moravians were a great group, weren't they?
1: Yeah.
0: Yeah. Okay, Pastor Steve's got a Bible reading.
1: This is from Ephesians chapter 1, and I'm finishing the really long sentence in the Greek that Paul wrote to the Ephesians to start off this wonderful book. So it starts in verse 11 in English. In him, in Christ, we have obtained an inheritance, having been predestined according to the purpose of him who works all things according to the counsel of his will, so that we who were the first to hope in Christ might be to the praise of his glory. In him you also, when you heard the word of truth, the gospel of your salvation, and believed in him, were sealed with the promised Holy Spirit, who is the guarantee of our inheritance until we acquire possession of it, to the praise of his glory.
0: Oh, thank you, Pastor Steve. Interesting words there, sealed with that Holy Spirit. You want to expand a little bit on that?
1: Well, that Holy Spirit is what it's really all about. It's the Spirit of God, the Spirit of Jesus. And when you, with Jesus having come and fulfilled his mission, you know, when he walked the earth, you can be sure there was a spirit around him, and that was God's spirit. But he's not walking the earth now. He's on the throne of God. And yet, those who believe in him can and do receive his Holy Spirit. So Jesus is with us in that spirit. Now, Paul, the way he words things here, this was, first of all, believed by the Jews. They thought they had the right to all this great inheritance of God's blessings just by being physical Jews. Not so. They all had to put their faith in God and more in the coming Messiah. Well, Jesus came, and the Jews were the first to believe to the praise of his glory, but not all of them are the ones who believed. And now Paul's saying, we who aren't even Jews, if we put our faith in Jesus, we too will receive the Holy Spirit to the praise of his glory.
0: Amen. Thank you, Pastor Steve.
1: Yep.
0: We'll have a little bit more Bible before we're all done today, and a lot of other things in between, so keep your dial right there at Joyful Noise.
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5: Looks like temperatures even a touch warmer for the round out the weekend. Temperatures between 75 and 80 and partly to mostly sunny skies and a breeze out of the southwest. We will hold in the 70s for highs on Monday with some sunshine. Even add some humidity by Tuesday as temperatures try to tip out just above 80 degrees and the chance of a late day storm. From Stormwatch 9 Weather Center, I'm meteorologist Kevin Skorupa.
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0: Oh, yeah, there's the beloved Bill and Gloria Gaither doing God on the Mountain, featuring Linda Randall. Okay. Well, at the turn of the 20th century, a few books on Bible prophecy said it would happen. The majority spiritualized the predictions, or they applied them just to the church. Up to the last moment, the United States urged caution. Accept a truce. Don't declare nationhood, advised General Marshall. He pointed out that the war was inevitable if the Jews were going ahead with their plans. The United States, he said, could not help Israel. Although the Zionists had gained control of Palestine's internal lines, the forces arrayed against them were enormous, and some were British-trained. The Arabs outnumbered the Jews, and the quality of the Arabs' weapons was better. They dominated half of Jerusalem. The Jewish leadership discussed the problem all night on May 12th, and finally voted to proceed with the Declaration of Nationhood. 8 a.m., May 14th, 1948, the British, who controlled Palestine, lowered the Union Jack over Jerusalem. For the Arabs, this was the signal for war. By mid-afternoon, conflict was raging across the Holy Land. 4 p.m., Ben-Gurion read the Declaration of Israeli Independence. Jewish sufferings and the historic roots in Palestine gave them a moral right to possess it, he said. After 1,878 years, Israel had a nation again. That is, if they could keep it. The Israelis offered peace. The day was sultry. Arab troops rode to battle with cheers ringing in their ears and flowers on their vehicles. The Arabs had air forces, Israel none. Of the 85,000 Jews in Palestine, 30,000 had become troops. What weapons they possessed were often antiquated. Moshe Dayan had only two old field pieces to use against Syrian tanks, but he used them with such effect that the Syrians disengaged. Israel's advantages were military skill, intimate knowledge of the terrain, a superb grasp of military tactics, unity of command, and control of internal lines. The Jews, however, thought their chances were just even if help poured into the country. Still, their opponents were often demoralized. Iraqi conscripts had to be chained to their guns. The fiercest fighting was in the south against Jordanians and Egyptians. Jerusalem's Jews were outgunned and Arabs held the high ground. Fighting was intense in the historic city and many died on both sides. British General Glubb, who sided wholeheartedly with the Arabs, directed local troops against the Jews. But the Jews were skilled street fighters. With homemade mortars, they inflicted 50% casualties on some of Glubb's companies. When overt hostilities ceased, the Arabs had possession of the old quarter of Jerusalem. But Israel's tiny force held more ground than anyone would have credited. Many students of scriptures saw these events as fulfillment of biblical prophecies that Israel would be restored as a nation. And that, my friends, is the story of Israel back on May 14th, 1948, and how they declared nationhood. Whether you're starting with a beautiful lot or
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0: Well, there's the lady who was famous for the song Crazy, Patsy Cline, in this case doing Life's Railway to Heaven. Well, the year was 1948, and defying the advice of his state and war departments, President Harry Truman issues a de facto recognition of the State of Israel within hours of its Declaration of Independence.
1: Good for him.
0: Good for Harry. Huh?
1: Yes.
0: Yeah, he was quite a president. Well, Pastor Steve's got a story.
1: Washington, D.C. From churches to the Capitol on May 7th, Americans across the country celebrated the 75th National Day of Prayer. This year's theme was Glorify God Among the Nations, Seeking Him in All Generations. The tradition was established by Congress in 1952. This year's event comes as America prepares to celebrate its 250th anniversary. We are a praying nation. We always have been. It truly is part of who we are, said House Speaker Mike Johnson at the gathering. America's faith foundations are part of what make the country unique. We boldly proclaimed the self-evident truth that our rights do not come from government. They come from God himself, said Johnson. Secretary Scott Turner, Housing and Urban Development, spoke about the role of God in American history. Look at how many storms God has led us through over the last 2.5 centuries, said Turner. And President Donald Trump recommitted the nation to God, writing, We pledge that America will always, as it is written in Psalm 96, tell his glory among the nations, and that we will never forget God's role.
0: Amen. Great to hear, huh?
1: Yeah. Amen.
0: Well, Pastor Steve, you've got about a minute. You want to squeeze another one in?
1: Oh, let's see how far I can go. A federal judge has stepped in to temporarily halt seemingly blatant anti-Christian discrimination in a public school district just outside of Seattle. Like LifeWise Academy, a faith-based nonprofit providing off-campus Christian extracurricular activities to students with written parental permission, and it's also during school hours. They've been very, very popular and successful at this. And in that area, it's been made more and more difficult by the school boards and the school administrators for this ministry to conduct itself. And so it's good news that a judge has stepped in to temporarily halt that. And let's hope it goes all the way.
0: I guess we got a few good judges left out there.
1: Yeah, we do.
2: Amen.
1: Quite
0: yes.
1: A few.
0: Well, folks, keep it there. We're about halfway through this hour. We're going to be right here with you, though, so don't leave us.
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5: Looks like temperatures even a touch warmer for the round out the weekend. Temperatures between 75 and 80 and partly to mostly sunny skies and a breeze out of the southwest. We will hold in the 70s for highs on Monday with some sunshine. Even add some humidity by Tuesday as temperatures try to tip out just above 80 degrees and the chance of a late day storm. From Stormwatch 9 Weather Center, I'm meteorologist Kevin Skorupa.
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0: Well, she's relatively new on the Christian music scene. That's Lauren Daigle, and singing How Great Thou Art. 1971 was the year Cabian Alexis begins preaching in a place called Ile Adam in Haiti, and will soon have a flourishing church in this formerly gospel-resistant area. Eventually, his work will branch out to all of Haiti as the Army of God, with churches, schools, and orphanages.
1: Wow.
0: Yeah. Pastor Steve Hammond's got a story.
2: For Los Angeles Dodgers outfielder Alex Call, understanding what it means to make disciples took some time, but now he's all in. As I went through high school, as I went through the early years of my life, it was always kind of like being a Christian is, well, I don't do these things. And it wasn't until I got to college and I got into even professional baseball where it was, no, actually, it's so much more than that. The world champion shared this on a podcast. Like God calls us all to be disciples. Jesus says, go and make disciples of all nations. And when I always read that as a kid, I was like, yeah, that sounds nice, but that sounds like what missionaries do in Africa. And you know, I don't know if we're all called to that, but that's not what Jesus says. Jesus says we're all called to make disciples, he continued. So it was at that point that I flipped. Call reflected, if Jesus is calling me and all of us to do that, well, then I want to play my part. I want to live it out in a way that, you know, other people see my faith and they say they see Jesus.
0: Amen. Great. So many believing athletes out there now.
2: And many behind them.
0: Yeah. And got one more, Steve?
2: Yep. Hundreds of believers took the plunge at Baptize California early May, publicly declaring their faith in Jesus Christ. May 2nd, thousands showed up to celebrate and worship at famous Pirates Cove in Corona Del Mar, California, for the event featuring live worship from Tiffany Hudson, Matt Crocker, and others. The group stated, the atmosphere was filled with faith, freedom, and the undeniable presence of God. What we witnessed was not just an event, but a glimpse of heaven meeting earth right here in California. Just the beginning. Revival is here. We might want to note that Pirates Cove, I love that name for baptisms, is the site where the Jesus Revolution baptisms began back in the early 70s.
0: Indeed, yes.
2: Still going on.
0: Okay. Okay, thank you, Pastor Steve. Stay right there, folks. We got a little bit of time left.
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0: That's a nice little tune, huh? Alison Krauss doing Will There Be Any Stars? The year was 1858, and the death in South Windsor, Connecticut, of Bennett Tyler, a theologian who had served as president of Dartmouth College and was founder of the Theological Institute of Connecticut. While he was president at Dartmouth, the college admitted its first African-American student.
1: Praise God.
0: Okay, Pastor Harvey's got our final Bible reading.
2: All right. This comes from Psalm 103. Of the 150 psalms, this is the only psalm that is designated as a thanksgiving psalm. It goes like this. Bless the Lord, O my soul, and all that is within me. Bless his holy name. Bless the Lord, O my soul, and forget not all his benefits, who forgives all of our iniquities, who heals all of our diseases, who redeems our life from destruction, who crowneth us with loving kindness and tender mercies, who satisfies our mouth with good things, so that our youth is renewed like the eagles.
0: Amen. Well, you got about a minute, Pastor Harvey, for somebody wanting to know the Lord or know him a little better. What's your advice?
2: My advice is to follow what the Bible says about it. The Bible says, for all have sinned and come short of the glory of God. But the gift of God is eternal life through Jesus Christ. He says that God demonstrated his love toward us in that while we were yet sinners, Christ died for us. And if we will just confess with our mouth the Lord Jesus and believe in our heart that God hath raised him from the dead, thou shalt be saved. For whosoever shall call upon the name of the Lord shall be saved. And faith comes by hearing, and hearing by the word of God. And then, after that, we can become sanctified. John 17:17 says, sanctify them with thy word. Thy word is truth.
0: Oh, thank you very much, Pastor Harvey, and thanks for being with us today.
2: It was a blessing. Thank you.
0: And Pastor Steve Hammond.
1: You're welcome.
0: And all of you folks, hey, we give you a great big thank you all the way around this great big globe. You are our great big family, and we truly love you. We want you to know that Jesus loves you.
1: Amen.
0: Amen.
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Hey, folks. Welcome in to Pure American Country Radio Show. I'm Dave Davis. If my voice sounds familiar, it's because you've heard me in ads for Pure American Insurance. I'm honored and thrilled to be sitting in for Bill Cody. We're coming to you from the studios just outside the Grand Ole Opry House in Nashville, Tennessee. Later on this hour, we'll have hellos and hometowns with your texts and voicemails. And we'll also head back to our spotlight year of 2003. Let's get things started with an artist who knows how to make toughness sound human. This next hit takes something country music has always loved, grit, and gives it a modern voice. The song's not really about a vehicle at all. It's about taking some damage, carrying it with you, and still finding a way to keep moving. From Lainey Wilson, here's Heart Like a Truck.

Greatest Reality Check Records. It spent 4 weeks at number one, and it became one of those songs that people do not just hear, they feel it sneaking up on them a little more every year. Here's Kenny Chesney with Don't Blink.

That was Kenny Chesney with Don't Blink on Pure American Country. Before that, Lainey Wilson with Heart Like a Truck. Up next, Cody Johnson with the song that turned Loved into Portraiture. And then Miranda Lambert with one of her finest records she ever put her name on. I'm Dave Davis, in for Bill Cody, and this is Pure American Country.

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10: Looks like temperatures even a touch warmer for the round out the weekend. Temperatures between 75 and 80 and partly to mostly sunny skies and a breeze out of the southwest. We will hold in the 70s for highs on Monday with some sunshine. Even add some humidity by Tuesday as temperatures try to tip out just above 80 degrees and the chance of a late day storm. From Stormwatch 9 Weather Center, I'm meteorologist Kevin Skorupa.
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Hi, folks. Dave Davis here in for Bill Cody on Pure American Country. This next artist has built a career on sounding believable. No tricks, no fuss, just a voice that sounds like it has lived a little. And on this next record, he took a love song and gave it a fresh twist. Instead of singing about what she says, or what she does, or how she makes him feel, he sings about the way she sees him, and how that changes everything. And it helped make this one stand out. Here's Cody Johnson with The Painter.

That's Cody Johnson with The Painter on Pure American Country. What makes that song work is how visual it is without getting flowery. Cody has always been at his best when he sounds grounded, and this song gave him a way to be romantic without losing that plain-spoken edge that country fans expect from him. It became another number one record for Cody, and it proved again that he knows how to pick outside songs that still sound like they came straight out of his own life. Now we go to a song that did not just become a hit. It became part of Miranda Lambert's identity. Tom Douglas and Alan Shamblin wrote this thing, and it was so strong that more than one artist wanted it. In fact, Blake Shelton nearly recorded it before Miranda made the case she was the one who needed to sing it. Good call. It spent multiple weeks at number one, and it reminded everybody that nostalgia in country music works best when it is specific. Not just my hometown was nice, but this room, this hallway, this backyard, this feeling. Here's Miranda Lambert with The House That Built Me.

0: 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I'm Dave Davis, and for Bill Cody, and this is Pure American Country.
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0: 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Text us or leave a voicemail at 615-669-6650. Let's say hello to Sharon in Tupelo, Mississippi, Eric in Bowling Green, Kentucky, and Melissa and Springfield, Missouri. Glad to have all of you with us. Now here's Megan Maroney with a record that showed a different side of her writing. She co-wrote this one, and instead of another beautiful, messy heartbreak song, this one feels more like a protection prayer, the kind of song that looks at somebody younger and hopes the world handles them gently. That gave Megan a chance to sound tender without losing the edge that makes her interesting. Here's Megan Maroney with Beautiful Things.

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Hello to Brenda in Cape Girardeau, Missouri, Mike in Macon, Georgia, and Dana in Owensboro, Kentucky. Now, let's reach back to the 90s for one of those songs that still sounds like freedom with the windows down. This was Jody Messina's debut single, and it helped announce her with a whole lot of attitude right out of the gate. Heads Carolina, tails California.

0: That's the Judds with Why Not Me on Pure American Country. Before that, Jody Messina with Heads Carolina, Tails California. Coming up in just a bit, our spotlight year takes us back to 2003 with music from Joe Nichols and Diamond Rio. I'm Dave Davis, in for Bill Cody, and this is Pure American Country.
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11: Looks like temperatures even a touch warmer for the round out the weekend. Temperatures between 75 and 80 and partly to mostly sunny skies and a breeze out of the southwest. We will hold in the 70s for highs on Monday with some sunshine. Even add some humidity by Tuesday as temperatures try to tip out just above 80 degrees and the chance of a late day storm. From Storm Watch 9 Weather Center, I'm meteorologist Kevin Skorupa.
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15: Dave Davis here, in for Bill Cody on Pure American Country. Now here's a song that already had a powerful story in it, and years later, it became part of somebody else's story too. Craig Morgan wrote this with Kerry Kirk Phillips, and it became Craig's first top 10 hit. But the Grand Ole Opry has also shared that Jelly Roll has talked about seeing Craig perform this song there and how much it meant to him. Then in 2022, Craig invited Jelly Roll out to sing it with him on that very same stage. And late last year, it was Craig that got to invite Jelly Roll himself to become an Opry member. Here's Craig Morgan with Almost Home. He had

Craig Morgan with Almost Home on Pure American Country. Sometimes a song becomes more than a hit. Sometimes it sticks around long enough to help shape someone else's dream. And you stick around too. We're going to take a look back at 2003 next on Pure American Country.

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2: Our spotlight year is 2003 on Pure American Country. Here are a few snapshots from that year. The Tampa Bay Buccaneers won Super Bowl 37, beating the Oakland Raiders 48-21. Apple launched the iTunes Music Store, selling songs online for 99 cents each. The Human Genome Project was officially completed in April of 2003. MySpace was created in 2003, just as social media was starting to become a real force in everyday life. And Chicago won Best Picture at the Academy Awards. Meanwhile, on country radio, Joe Nichols was moving from promising newcomer to the real thing. This was Joe's first number one. It also helped earn him a Grammy nomination, which tells you Nashville and the rest of the music business both heard the same thing. This guy was not a fluke. Here's Joe Nichols with Broken Heartsville.

That's Joe Nichols with Broken Heartsville on Pure American Country. Now here's a record that took a much more reflective road to number one. Skip Ewing and Donnie Keyes wrote it. Diamond Rio recorded it. And by the time it finished its run, it had become the group's fifth and final number one country single. It also crossed over far enough to reach the top 40 on the Billboard Hot 100, which is not something every country ballad pulls off. But this one did because it connected on something bigger than trend or format. It sounded personal, but it also sounded universal. Here's Diamond Rio with I Believe.

0: That's Diamond Rio from our Spotlight Year 2003 with I Believe. Pure American Country is written and produced by Zach Bennett. I'm Dave Davis, in for Bill Cody, and we're only halfway through. Stick around because more great country music is ahead from Blake Shelton, George Strait, and Chris Jansen, right here on Pure American Country. Be right back with Hour 2.
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0: Welcome back to Pure American Country. I'm Dave Davis, and for Bill Cody. Let's start hour two with a song that proved Blake Shelton understood something a lot of younger artists miss. Country fans love a song that actually tells a story. Here's Blake with Old Red.
1: Well, I caught my wife with another man, and it cost me 99.

0: That's Blake Shelton with Ole Red on Pure American Country. And here's something you might not know about that song. The Possum himself, George Jones, actually recorded it first back in 1990. Blake's version didn't turn out to be his biggest chart hit, but it became something even better, his signature song. One of the songs people most strongly associate with him. He even named his restaurant chain after the song. And that really makes sense because the song feels like a mini movie. Country music has always had room for heartbreak and confession, but when it can give you a plot, characters, and payoff, that is a different kind of fun. Now we go from a prison yard song to one of the sharpest breakup records George Strait ever cut. Bill Anderson, Buddy Cannon, and Jamie Johnson wrote this next one, and the title came from a real-life moment Buddy Cannon heard. George took it to number one, and not just any number one. It became the 41st, which gave him the record for the most chart toppers on Billboard's country chart at the time. That's the kind of stat only George Strait puts up. Here's George Strait with Give It Away.
1: She was storming through the house that day, and I could tell she was leaving. And I thought, oh, she'll be back, till she turned around and pointed at the wall and said,

Blake Shelton with Ole Red on Pure American Country. Coming up next, Chris Jansen with the song that changed his whole career, and Luke Combs with a hit that turned bad luck into a pretty good luck day. I'm Dave Davis in for Bill Cody, and this is Pure American Country.

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10: Looks like temperatures even a touch warmer for the round out the weekend. Temperatures between 75 and 80 and partly to mostly sunny skies and a breeze out of the southwest. We will hold in the 70s for highs on Monday with some sunshine. Even add some humidity by Tuesday as temperatures try to tip out just above 80 degrees and the chance of a late day storm. From Stormwatch 9 Weather Center, I'm meteorologist Kevin Skorupa.
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0: Dave Davis here, in for Bill Cody on Pure American Country. Up next, a record that sounds like a joke until you realize how perfectly it was built for radio. Chris Jansen had been grinding in Nashville for years, but this was the one that finally kicked the door open. Here's Chris Jansen with Buy Me a Boat.
1: I ain't rich, but I damn sure wanna be. Working like a dog all day ain't a

That's Chris Jansen with Buy Me a Boat on Pure American Country. Chris wrote that one with his publisher, Chris Dubois, and it really did change everything for him. It brought him a whole new audience and helped lead him to a deal with Warner Music Nashville. What makes it work is that it knows exactly what it is. It's not pretending to be deep philosophy. It's a funny, wish list kind of song, but it is specific enough and sung with enough grin that everyone remembered it immediately. Now here's Luke Combs with one that flips misery on its head. Luke wrote this song with Ray Fulcher and Jordan Walker, and they started with a much sadder idea before deciding to have some fun with it instead. That turned into Luke's second number one, and BMI noted it was the first number one for his co-writers in the song. It is one of the records that helped show early on that Luke could do more than power ballads and barroom grit. He could also sell timing. Here's Luke Combs with When It Rains, It Pours. Son.

0: That was Luke Combs with When It Rains, It Pours, and Chris Jansen with Buy Me a Boat on Pure American Country. Up next, it's Hellos and Hometowns with Ella Langley, Trisha Yearwood, and Ronnie Millsap.
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2: 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Text us or leave a voicemail at 615-669-6650. Let's say hello to Randy in Paducah, Kentucky, Teresa in Decatur, Alabama, and Lisa in Jackson, Tennessee. Now here's Ella Langley with a song that feels especially big right now because she is having one of those breakout runs where everything seems to be happening at once. Last month, Billboard reported that this song joined Ella's other big hit, Choosin' Texas, in the top 10 on country airplay, making Ella the first woman ever to place two solo songs in that top 10 at the same time. And all that is hitting right as her new album Dandelion exploded out of the gate and debuted at number one on the Billboard 200. As for this song itself, her label called it a reflective anthem about trying to become the best version of yourself, which is probably one reason that so many people identify with it. Here's Ella Langley with Be Her.

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And again, you can always text us to leave a voicemail anytime at 615-669-6650. Hello to Marty in Clarksville, Tennessee, and Kevin in Rome, Georgia. Now let's reach back to the 90s for a song that packed a whole lot of personality in less than 3 minutes. Matresa Berg and Alice Randall wrote it, and it gave Trisha Yearwood another number one hit. It also helped make Alice Randall one of the first black women to write a number one country song, which gives this song a little extra place in history. Here's Trisha Yearwood with X's and O's, An American Girl.

0: That's Ronnie Millsap with Smoky Mountain Rain on Pure American Country. Before that, Trisha Yearwood with X's and O's, An American Girl. And early in the segment, Ella Langley and Be Her. And that Ronnie Millsap song has a little extra Tennessee history to it. The state officially adopted Smoky Mountain Rain as one of its state songs in 2010. Coming up in just a bit, we'll head back into our spotlight year of 2003 with music from Brad Paisley and Gary Allen. I'm Dave Davis, in for Bill Cody, and this is Pure American Country.
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13: Looks like temperatures even a touch warmer for the round out the weekend. Temperatures between 75 and 80 and partly to mostly sunny skies and a breeze out of the southwest. We will hold in the 70s for highs on Monday with some sunshine. Even add some humidity by Tuesday as temperatures try to tip out just above 80 degrees and the chance of a late day storm. From Stormwatch 9 Weather Center, I'm meteorologist Kevin Skorupa.
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2: 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Now, here's one that hits harder the older you get. Alan Jackson wrote this song himself, and he wrote it as he was reflecting on his marriage to his wife, Denise. It was released in 2003, spent 2 weeks at number one, and over time it became one of the most personal records in his whole catalog. That is probably why it lasts. It does not sound manufactured. It sounds lived in. Here's Alan Jackson with Remember When.

Alan Jackson with Remember When on Pure American Country, a big hit for the Hall of Famer in 2003. And speaking of 2003, that's our spotlight year, so stick around and we'll play more of the biggest hits of that year. Brad Paisley and Gary Allen are on the way on Pure American Country.

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3: We're back. One more time, our spotlight year is 2003 on Pure American Country. A few more snapshots from that year. The Florida Marlins won the World Series, beating the New York Yankees 4-2. Arnold Schwarzenegger was sworn in as California governor on November 17th. Concorde made its final scheduled commercial flight on October 24th. The SARS outbreak spread to more than two dozen countries before it was brought under control in July. And The Lord of the Rings, The Return of the King, became the year's biggest worldwide box office hit. Now, here's Brad Paisley with a song that was way ahead of the curve on how ridiculous the idea of famous people was getting in the early 2000s. Celebrity.

That's our spotlight year, taking us back to 2003 on Pure American Country. I'm Dave Davis, in for Bill Cody. Thanks to Bill and Zach for letting me sit in the chair, and we'll see you next week. Bill Cody is back next week, right here on Pure American Country.

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7: So I was telling this guy that's a former Green Beret and a rough guy, my kind of guy. I can talk to somebody like him better. Like, well, you just need to pray. Do something. And I told him, I said, I want you to tell me, not when Iran's open to the gospel. I've got my own plane. I don't have to wait till United starts flying their Air Emirates. Tell me when there's a landing strip I can land on and there's a region of that country that's open to preach where I can preach without being immediately arrested. I want you to tell me. He said he would. He's been keeping in touch with me. And he's saying it's not looking promising. You know, there's not the political climate right now to send troops in because of how badly Bush screwed up with Iraq. You know, nobody wants that. So Trump's not going to do that. We tried to arm the Kurds. They kept the weapons and didn't fight. And so you're down. The United Arab Emirates wanted them out. You know you're dealing with a bunch of lunatics when you have Saudi Arabia and the United Arab Emirates helping it with Israel, helping to take them out. That's how nuts the leadership in Iran is. You know, the Bible talks about Iran, Persia. You den of buzzards, horde of buzzards, den of demons. That's where all witchcraft comes out of. There is a wickedness that's in the Islam in Iran that's not even in the rest. The other Muslims are like, these people got to go. They're messing our money up. They're blowing up our own Islamic, Muslim, Arab oil refineries. They got to go. And so it's not happened yet. And it looks like it's not going to happen. And United Arab Emirates can't do it. I checked on ChatGPT. They have 60,000 troops. Iran has 650,000 troops. Saudi Arabia doesn't have that many either. They can't do a ground war. Iran's a pretty good-sized country. But I'm telling you, there's no way in the natural, on betting odds, they give it a 9% chance that that regime will fall at any point. But I'm telling you, I'm feeling the 9%. Because I felt since 20, let me see the prophecy. I'm not just rattling off now. This is October 2024. By the way, Kamala Harris's headquarters were a couple blocks from me, and I was preaching every night. The Lord told me at the beginning of the year, take 40 nights, rent TV time during the election, and preach faith, and it'll swing the election. And she was two blocks over, and she must have got wind of what I was saying. Her official account tweeted, Jonathan Shuttlesworth is of his father, the devil. They deleted it after about an hour and a half. But somebody was listening. You don't have to fight things out in the natural realm. The preaching of the gospel, praying for the sick, casting out devils, doing the work that God called us to do, does something beyond the people that get healed, beyond the people that get delivered from drugs. The work of the gospel drives the devil out of counties. Can you say amen? Where's my phone? There it is. How many of you saw or heard me talk about doing that week of meetings or 2 weeks of meetings in Clarksburg, West Virginia, where we did the crusade? Okay, that was 2016. The Lord said, put a stop to that heroin and fentanyl overdose. So then I read this a couple weeks ago. Let me see if I can get it. Come on, wake up. Wakey, wakey. I'll shut my VPN off. Man, what What is this place, a bomb shelter?

0: didn't. Try again. Oh, Lord Jesus, please help this work. These good people are waiting so patiently. Come on, it worked all the other nights. Well, you'll just have to take my word for it. I was going to have her tell you. I saw that this year they did some kind of award of how much the Clarksburg, West Virginia heroin rate has fallen and collapsed. They went from top in the nation to now it's like a model in West Virginia. What? You say, are you taking all the credit for it? I'm not taking any credit for anything. But I did do what God told me to do, and we did have that meeting, and we did have several heroin dealers get saved and bring all their clients, and it took a few years after that, but the hold of the devil was broken in that place. Now, how many counties are there in the United States? Like 4,000, something like that? And so the Great Commission is too big for any one person to bite off. Even Jesus cannot do it in a human body. That's why when he rose from the dead, what was his plan? You want me to stay, but that's not the plan. I'm going to go into heaven, and I'm going to send the same spirit that indwelled me into you. So instead of there being one guy that's full of the Holy Ghost, preaching and working miracles, with 12 guys going, how'd you do that? Teach us to pray. You know, they were nothing. Before they got the Holy Ghost, if you ever feel bad about yourself or have low self-esteem, read Peter in Matthew, Mark, Luke, and John. You'll feel like you're ready for sainthood. That guy said like two intelligent things in four books. And when he said them, the one intelligent thing he said, Jesus said, who do men say that I am? Some say you're Elijah. Some say you're that prophet. Who do you say that I am? Peter said, thou art the Christ, the Son of the living God. And Jesus said, Simon Peter, you've answered correctly. No man revealed this to you. You got that from my Father. I know you didn't come up with that. That was God speaking through you. Because I know you didn't come up with that yourself. But then how about after he got filled with the Holy Ghost? How about after Peter got filled with the Holy Ghost? The same guy that couldn't speak about Jesus to three girls at a campfire and denied Christ when there were 3,000 plus men mocking, he stepped forward. The Bible says that they were all speaking in tongues and the people in the crowd began mocking. That's the only tool the devil's ever had to try to stop the Holy Ghost. He can't stop it. He can only try to get you to be ashamed of it. And some of you go to this church because you like the music and you like that the pastor's not dead and that his wife's happy and not dead and it's a nice place to go to church, and you put up with the tongues. But the tongues is where the action's at. The tongues is where the power comes from. If you lay down the tongues, you got nothing. But if you let God fill you with the Holy Ghost and let that fountain gush out of your mouth, rivers of living water. The tongues is where the action's at. Smith Wigglesworth, when he got saved, wanted to get baptized in the Holy Ghost. This is Russell Johnson's favorite story. And so he went to a meeting that was supposed to be a Pentecostal meeting. He was going there to get filled with the Holy Ghost. Wigglesworth was a fourth grade educated plumber from Bradford, England. And he was a rough guy. And they said the guy was teaching on something, you know, and then after Wigglesworth had enough, after about 15 minutes of the guy's message, he cupped his hands by his mouth and went, do the tongues! I came here to get baptized in the Holy Ghost, so let's get to the tongues part. Hallelujah. I said hallelujah. Yeah, it's power. Power to trample on serpents and scorpions. That means wherever the devil set up shop, you don't have no wrestling match with him. You boot him in the head. Mess up the devil. Mess up the devil's plan. Send him on the run. Send him running. What's the translation where it says, resist the devil and he will flee in brackets, run in terror from you. I think I have it now. Have you ever seen an evangelist break his phone on live television? Oh, hey, glad you could join us. I read that there was some kind of like recognition of how much the drug rate has fallen, specifically in the Clarksburg, West Virginia area. Did that happen or am I taking crazy pills? Come on. Never had so much trouble getting a woman to talk. I give up. Well, that's one quiet broad, I'll tell you that. Thanks for finding the scripture. Be subject to God. Resist the devil. Stand firm against him, and he will flee from you. And the original Greek connotates, not a fleeing like, okay, a running in terror. They scream when they left their victims in Acts chapter 8. Can you say amen? I'm telling you, I'm not trying. You know, my goal is not to up enrollment for Bible college. Our Bible college is $2,000 a year. We don't make money on that. I was going to make it free, but nobody value. If you play free fantasy football, people don't set their lineups. If people don't have anything invested, they don't care. So I just did enough that people are invested. But I'm telling you, if you're a younger person here and you're looking for something to do in life, let God use you. I can't speak for everybody, but I hear all these ministers complain. One guy was writing on X, I finally had enough. He wrote, I'm a preacher's kid and I've been a pastor my whole life. I've never actually had a Christmas because I'm always in church. And I wrote to him, do you mind if I send that to the martyrs in northern Nigeria so they can read what hardships you're having? You freaking big baby. If you become a complainer, you'll always find something to whine about. You know, I'm sorry that you have to do two services on Sunday during Christmas and then go back to your air-conditioned huge home and eat. I'm telling you, if you don't get involved in the Great Commission, you will slowly become a worthless Christian. Let me see Luke 13:6. See, you would never get an amen on that outside of West Virginia. You've messed me up because my ministry is very unconducive to other states. You know, you'll become a worthless Christian. You had like 40% of God. Amen. Other people, worthless? I've never. Who would speak to someone like that? Then Jesus told a story. A man planted a fig tree in his garden and came again and again to see if there was any fruit on it. But and the husbandman of that field is God. And he was always what? Yeah, God's not thinking about your past sins he forgave you of. He's not disappointed that you used to drink in 1978 or 2008 or 2025 or shortly before the service and you're looking to get free. Okay, I guess we hit gold over there. But everybody say, once I get saved. God expects things of me. Yeah, instead of wondering why God's not, you know, which is a dumb way to think anyway, but like, why isn't God, as if God's some big, dumb, slow, taking his time. Rather than wonder why God's not doing what he said, why don't you look for what he said for you to do? Then commit yourself wholly to those things, and you will never lack any of those promises. I'm telling you tonight, you're crossing into a different dimension of your Christianity. Survival Christianity ended yesterday, and today you're going to be a mighty wrecking ball for the kingdom of God. In Jesus' name. If you believe it, shout aloud, amen. There we go. West Virginia reports show heroin share of overdose deaths dropped dramatically over the last several years. One 2025 analysis said heroin was involved in only about 3% of overdose deaths in 2021 compared to over 26% in 2017. At the same time, overdose deaths overall in West Virginia have recently started declining after years of being extremely high. A 28 to 40% drop, and this is from 2 years back. Because they don't have 2025 statistics yet, and they don't have this year's yet, because people that work in the government can't count and are slow. If you work in the government, forgive me. Pretend I didn't say that. Compared to 2023. Continued declines into 2025 and 2026. Say this out loud. I can put a stop to things that are evil in my generation. So, and I told you, there was one Planned Parenthood near our church in Pittsburgh. I said, do you think our church can stay open and grow and that place also stay open? I said, one of them's going to close down. It ain't going to be me. And they closed down last year. The first Pennsylvania Planned Parenthood that was shut down was the Moon Township one next to our church. And 50-some shut down last year. More shutting down this year. Planned Parenthood is almost bankrupt and maybe going under permanently. They are going to go under permanently. I might buy that Planned Parenthood and make it a daycare just as a middle finger to the devil that you're not going to do what you want, but we're going to do what we want. Can you say amen? The devil's not going to do what he wants, but you're going to do what you want by the power of the Most High God. Hallelujah. I remember when they were making those announcements in 2022. Americans eat too much meat. You need to start looking into eating crickets. Don't tell me what to eat. Who are you to plan my meals? You know, if you want to get my blood pressure up, and I mean up, like where blood's trickling out of one ear, start planning my future for me. I feel like Michael Corleone in Godfather 1 when they said, Pop wants you to join the Navy. Oh, you had a discussion about my future. But at least that was his dad and his brother, not some jerk in Germany that's never met you and doesn't tell you you're going to own nothing and be happy, you're going to drive less, you're going to use less oil. Who do you think you are? See, if you don't serve God, and if a nation won't serve God, then cruel people will come and take that nation over, and you wish for the day, like they're wishing in Iran right now, that you could have God and have church. But you see the same pattern repeated all through history, that God delivers a nation, God prospers a nation. We have an economy. Did you know there's a major problem in Britain right now? Because somebody did a study in an interview where they asked citizens in London, if England was a state, where would it rank economically? And the average guess was 6th or 7th. We'd probably, if England was a part of the United States, where would it rank economically in all 50 states? Well, we'd probably be behind New York and California and Texas and maybe in Florida. So 5th. Some people said 6th, some 7th, some 8th. Do you know where they'd rank? 51. Behind Mississippi. That's how blessed this nation is. And that's how declined a nation that once ruled the earth, that the sun never set on the British Empire. But what did the Brits in their pride do? And I'm going to preach in England. I'm not, if you're watching from England, I'm for you. I'm just telling you, it does well to take a step back and wonder why things happen. What happened? When the people got prosperous, England sent missionaries all over the world. Africa, China, everywhere. Huge churches. 6,000 seat churches in the day when 200 was a big church. And then what happened? Everybody got rich and was doing well. And they said, well, I'm not going to church this Sunday. That's the Sunday Mom likes us to get together. She lives out in Logan, and that's the only day where we can all get in and meet. So you start having brunch instead of church. And you start getting ready for a football game instead of church. I'm not anti-brunch, and I'm not anti-football. But I am if they conflict. I've been making a point, and it worked in the spirit. Because every pastor, when you started in Pittsburgh, said, don't compete with the Steelers. If they're playing a home game on Sunday, you need to get the service out. Because if your church gets a reputation that, there are people going to miss kickoff in Pittsburgh, then they're not going to come. I'm going to tell you two things about me that I probably should keep to myself. Number one, if that is how you are and you want to stay that way, I don't want you at my church. I want sinners at my church, but I don't want backslidden, lukewarm, half-baked, useless. I feel an independent, fundamental Baptist anointing coming on me. Gravy, shopping, brisket eating. You can't build. And that's why a lot of churches are big, but they're not healthy. And they're big, but they can't do anything. Meanwhile, and you don't have to pick between small and healthy and big and good. You can have both. But there's a lot of churches in the book of Acts, 120 people led 3,000 people to the Lord in one day. And you have a lot of churches now that have 3,000 people that don't lead 120 people to the Lord in 2 years. But that day has changed today. God is raising up Holy Ghost, fire-filled churches that are going to shake America. I'm looking at one right now. Parkersburg, Ripley, where else? Hallelujah. Somebody shout revival. Praise the Lord. The devil can kiss my gospel grits. Brother Jonathan, when you go preach, there's a real principality in that region. Well, let the principality, since you communicate with the devil so much and know where all the demons are, tell them it would be a good day to use, a good week to use all their vacation days. Because if not, they're going to get kicked out. I feel like that one movie, what was it, A Bronx Tale, where those bikers come into that mafia bar, and they don't know it's a mafia bar, and they're like messing around and cursing and knocking stuff over, and the owner comes out that's in the mafia, and they don't, and the bikers don't know, and he goes, you guys have to leave. And they said, we're not leaving, and cursed at him, busted more stuff, and he walked over calmly to the door and locked it, and said in his Brooklyn accent, now you can't leave. And then more guys came out of the back and beat him senseless. That's how I prepare for my messages. That's how I feel it's going to be with the church of the Lord Jesus Christ and the powers of the devil. We're not looking to get away. We're not hoping you leave us alone. Now you can't leave. We're going to remind you that you got your butt kicked on the cross of Jesus Christ 2,000 years ago. The devil's not over your head. The devil's not eye to eye. The devil's the same place today that he was yesterday, and it'll be tomorrow. Not over your head, not eye to eye. The devil is under your feet. I don't hear anybody in here. Hey! Let the redeemed of the Lord say so. Hallelujah. Praise God. I feel God mapping stuff out for me the second half of this year, a little before the second half of this year. June through December is going to be bulldozing the devil. Praise God. You think no one's gone to jail for the corruption in America, but they just haven't covered it. There's a lot of people who have gone to jail. And now that Pam Bondi's out of the way and you got a real attorney general in there, there's going to be a lot more that go to jail. This is a year of judgment from God against the powers of darkness that have tried to destroy people and take their money and mess them up. Next time you get a chance, if you want to get a little fired up, look at your paycheck. You think you make $700 a week or whatever. You actually make like $1,100 a week, $970, and it's deducted from taxes. If I was president of the United States, which will never happen, but if I was president of the United States, the first thing I would do would have nothing to do with gay marriage or abortion. I would pass a law that it's illegal to deduct taxes from people's paychecks so that every citizen had to go in and do what I do and some of you do and write a check themselves and see how much money is coming out of your salary to go pay for transgender surgeries for prisoners so their wee-wee can become a hoo-ha or whatever. Again, you're very odd church people, but I'm here for it. Yeah, you pay for that. And so they keep giving out benefits. I'm all for helping people that are in need. I'm not for a convicted murderer that wants to be Janice, being able to become Janice on my dollar. That has nothing to do with being a Christian. That's just sense. Can you say amen? And this is an election year. You're going to hear about every politician that's running saying we want to extend early school care to everybody. And we want to extend after school care. Of course you do. You want every man working all day. You want their wives working all day without two nickels to rub together at the end of the day while the state educates the children from 7 a.m. till 5 p.m. Then the devil doesn't care if you take him to church 1.9 Sundays a month, which is the average amount that a U.S. Christian goes to church. I got a question. Why? Why do you not go to church on Sunday? Why? All 52. Why not? Travel baseball? You should be glad I'm not your pastor. I had a family come up to me that's in travel baseball. They said, our son's sick. I said, have your little league coach pray for him. That's where your money's at, and that's where you go. Yeah, it's a miracle we have anybody in our church. I was sure within 2 months it'd be me and my wife staring at each other and her thinking of leaving. But it turned out people actually want a pastor and somebody not to soft soap everything. Yeah, quit making plans on Sunday morning. It doesn't even have to be the Lord's Day. It's like, it's not the book of Acts where you're going to, you're getting up to walk to church at 7 in the morning and stay till 10 p.m. whenever they got out. They had a church. You think services are long now. Read the book of Acts. Even Luke was suddenly complaining when he wrote it. He wrote several times as Paul continued to preach on and on. That's like a subtle, like, all right, wrap it up, huh? Paul had a kid, I think his name was like Eutychus, that was sitting in a window and he got tired. The Bible, this is Luke again. As Paul continued preaching on and on, the flickering of the lights made him drowsy and the kid that was sitting in the window fell out of the window to his death. Paul went out, raised him from the dead, sat him back down, and said, as I was saying, point number 17. They were at church all day in the book of Acts. You can't clear 85 minutes, 90 minutes, whatever churches last now, even if you go to one that's longer, 2 hours. You can't. You think you're on fire for God? You're deceiving yourself. I don't pastor here. You can go to church no Sundays. I don't get commission on whether you come. I'm telling you for your own good. You should stop carving out American excuses for why you have a lukewarm commitment to Christ. And make up your mind today. As for me and my house, we're not going halfway in. We're going all the way in with Jesus Christ. And as you do, you will see God reward you in a great way. If you believe it. And you can testify to it. Take 15 good seconds. Clap your hands, all ye people. Hallelujah. Get that lady that was in the wheelchair in New Mexico. I feel like having some fun tonight. Praise God. That's an odd sentence, but it'll make sense in a little bit. So this was October during the election when I felt Iran was going to come open. And so this is way before the fact, this is October 2024 before anything happened.
1: Just the Russians. We can take it into the Arabic world, and it looks like...
0: Pause it. Don't ask me why I'm dressed like a substitute teacher in a 90s sitcom. This is Mr. John. He'll be teaching history today until Miss Dolores gets better. Keep going.
1: A regime change is going to happen in Iran. Do you hear Benjamin Netanyahu said that the people in Iran don't like their leadership? And I'm telling you, you're going to have a new leadership soon. And they've taken out all the Hezbollah elements. And now, as of today, there's an Iranian leader who's exiled to America who said he's going to go back and run for president. So you know that if he's doing that, the CIA and Israel told him, we got your back. So imagine that country comes open to the gospel, and we've already been reaching it because I'm preaching now in Farsi thanks to AI.
0: Yep, and then I already played that for you. Everybody say Iran.
2: Iran.
0: I'm going to tell you the other one. Venezuela. By the way, when I told you there's a judgment, you should watch my December 31st, 2025 prophecy for this year. Because I got to say, it's pretty on the money. You can give the credit to the Holy Ghost. I wasn't guessing. I said that Venezuela and Iran are going to come under, their leadership's going to come under judgment. So, I mean, Maduro was captured in like 48 hours. With that sound beam weapon they have that knocks you off your feet, hits you with, never killed anybody, never fired any shots. They were in and out in 40 minutes and got him. Then that one drug cartel leader that they got from Mexico, did you know he had killed over 100 pastors and shut over 100 churches down? The cartels recruit youth. So if you have a church and your youth group starts to grow, they tell you to knock it off. And if you don't knock it off, they take you out, put you in a lime bath and dissolve your body. You think God? I'm telling you. There comes a point when you read the Bible where God's had enough. People shaking their fists think they're God. That they're going to stop the gospel. You got to be smoking some bad crack. Not even good crack. Bad crack. Discount crack. Costco crack. TJ Maxx crack. With a red tag on it. Crack that they're clearing out from last fall. Okay, you guys like drugs, murder, assault. Okay, noted. Taking notes. Yeah. And that's what's happening right now. The devil will not write the final chapter of world history, and the devil will not write the final chapter of U.S. history. The people that God's going to use, I said it the other night, one woman used of the devil got prayer taken out of school nationally. Another woman used of the devil got abortion legalized nationally. If two women used by the devil can affect that much change, what can one woman who's full of the Holy Ghost, who raised Christ Jesus from the dead, do in their generation? What can one man who says, Lord, I don't want to just start being more faithful to church and reading my Bible more faithfully. I want to go a step further. I want to push the nitrous button on the car. Fill me with the Holy Ghost. I'll do what you tell me to do. I'll go where you tell me to go. I'll say what you tell me to say. I'm yours to command. You will find that God will take you up on that offer. I used to be blurting that out when I was 6 and 7 at altars, as I'm guessing you did too. And apparently at one of those times, God said, you have a deal, my speech impaired friend. I guess you guys like mocking my disability. Okay. Great to be in West Virginia. I'm pouring out my heart here. I got this lady just laughing at my speech impediment. Ushers, take her out. Get her out of here. God took me up on it. How are you going to preach when you can't even speak? Because in Christ, your weakness is turned. God doesn't just help you in your weakness. Your weakness is turned to strength. Can you say amen?
2: Amen.
0: Praise God. Hallelujah. Iran's going to come open to the gospel. And the Middle East, before Jesus comes back, mark it down, remember I said it. The Middle East, before Jesus comes back, is going to be like Africa was in the 1950s when T.L. Osborne and Morris Cirilla were tearing through that place. It's going to be an open harvest field for the preaching of the gospel. Now again, if you study Bible prophecy, when Trump went over and signed those Abraham Accords with the Arab nations, those guys are not hardline Muslims. They're very moderate Muslims. They're like lukewarm Christians in Islam. They don't really like it that much. And they want to make money. And they see how the way Islam is, where you can't do anything with Jews or Westerners, is stupid. So Trump goes over, signs those deals, and they're going to make trillions of dollars. Well, you can't do business with America and be lopping pastors' heads off. So even right now, I'm going to tell you how much things have flipped. In Ireland, less than 2% of the population goes to church right now. Less than 2%. United Arab Emirates, 14% of the population goes to church, up from zero just a few years back. That leader, where Dubai is, that leader of the United Arab Emirates built buildings so that Christians can have services on Sunday in those buildings and are protected to not be persecuted. So you have Europe moving against the church, and you have the Middle East opening the door for the gospel. I'm going to tell you something. I pray for that king in Saudi Arabia. I pray for all the Emirates. I pray for the prince in the United Arab Emirates. Those nations are going to come wide slam open to the gospel. And we're not going to watch it happen. We're going to be the first people on the ground to tell those people that haven't heard it publicly. In 1,100 years, Jesus loves you. There's a better way. You don't have to die in your sin. He'll heal your children. He'll set you free from whatever the devil's done. Praise the Lord. And I'm telling you, He'll do it in Iran, He'll do it in Venezuela, and He'll do it in Ripley, West Virginia, because He's the God of all who believe. Somebody shout hallelujah.
2: Hallelujah.
0: You know you're anointed when you can get West Virginians to hand clap for Arabs getting saved. But you didn't think you'd be doing that tonight. That's right, you're good guys. Can you say amen?
2: Amen.
0: He loves everybody. Stop thinking Muslim is a race. Those Muslim, Islam's a religion. The people are Arab or Persian, and Jesus died for them. Can you say amen?
2: Amen.
0: And you'd be a Muslim too if they'd cut your head off if you weren't. There's no choice. It's wicked. It's wicked to enslave a nation and not let the gospel in. I just want to say publicly, I'm not trying to be like Mr. Tough Guy or anything, but I would just like to say so God can hear me. Use me. I'll be happy to be the first one over. I'm going to do it. Can you say amen? You say, isn't it dangerous? That's why I'm going to wear my Royal Ranger uniform. I hope they give me a special badge for going to preach in Iran. Somewhere on that. My dad was doing a meeting in Pakistan. And I said, Dad, if you get arrested, I'm going to fly a plane over there with a bunch of guys from Blackwater in Virginia Beach. And I said, whatever prison you're in, steer clear of the wall because you're going to watch it blow out and a big hole is going to open up. And I'm going to be standing there in my Royal Ranger uniform with the buttons bowed from when I was 12 years old. And I'm going to say, get to the chopper. Hallelujah. Yeah. I'm not letting the devil's not going to tell us where we can go and where we can't go. I see walls falling down. Praise God. You say, what's the point of preaching about Iran coming open in, West Virginia? I'll tell you what, because when you start focusing your faith to take nations, all of a sudden it doesn't seem like such a big deal to believe God to clear the devil out of your house. If God can set Iran free, and He's going to, then God can take alcoholism out of your personal bloodline forever. God can take the PTSD out of you from the tours that you served in war. Make your mind clear again. God can take disease out of your blood. God can dry every cancer out of your body up and have it pass from your body. The devil's not going to write the last chapter in Iran, and the devil's not going to write the final chapter in your family. I prophesy in the name of Jesus, you and your house will serve the Lord. Every backslidden child, every backslidden grandchild, they're coming into the kingdom. This is revival. Say a scripture with me. Let me see Romans 1, 14, 15, and 16. What a tremendous responsibility I feel. I have a great obligation. See, this is Paul. When you get full of the Holy Ghost, you'd understand this verse. I have a great sense of obligation to people in both the civilized world and the rest of the world, to the educated and uneducated alike. That's something that happens when you get filled with the Holy Ghost. Don't put it up. Just keep Romans 1:14 up. They'll have to take my word for it on Acts 4. The Bible says when they were praying, they said, Lord, fill us with the Holy Ghost. They got filled. They spoke in tongues. The building shook. And the Bible says, then they went everywhere and preached with great boldness. Everybody say great boldness.
2: Great boldness.
0: Now, this is not great boldness. On a scale of 1 to 10, I'm about a 4, but I'm getting better. I need to be more bold. Paul said that. Pray that God would make me more bold in preaching the gospel. And people make up reasons why they're... Obviously, you guys aren't offended. The crowd's up, not down. But, you know, he just says a lot of things that are offensive. Probably because you're backslidden. He talks too much about money, says the non-giver. Yeah, if you're in adultery, you don't want to hear about adultery. If you're if you're a tightwad, you don't want to hear about giving. But when you're living right for God, there's no subject anybody could dwell on for any length of time that's going to bother you. Like hearing about heaven, like hearing about the blessing of God, love hearing about healing, love hearing about faith. You can't talk about faith enough, or I'd call it hyper faith or too much. How are you hyper faith? He's in that hyper faith. What do you mean, like the kind where you speak to a mountain and tell it to move? Faith works. Yeah. I was preaching. Say a scripture with me, or not a scripture, say this saying with me. Say the power of God,
2: travels
0: on faith-filled words. Just like if you ever went to the doctor and got a bad report and they said, you know, this is what's wrong and it's probably going to get worse and you're probably not going to be able to do this anymore. You start feeling the life and energy drain out of you. Some of you have a relative, when they call, might only be an 8-minute phone call, but you have to lay down for an hour and a half after. And you have to take a nap because it sucked the life out of you because it's all depressing. Well, it's the opposite too. When you start speaking up to people by the Bible, you're going to make it. The battle is not yours, it's the Lord. Stuff like that. Jesus will take your heavy burden. People start lifting and you can literally, we've done it, preach somebody out of a wheelchair. T.L. Osborne used to do it when he preached in America. Just stand in front of some guy in a wheelchair. Your back's getting stronger, brother. Jesus is strengthening you. You just stand there and come back to him. Do it again till the guy came out of the wheelchair. The power of God travels on faith-filled words. When you don't know what to do, start opening up your mouth and saying things out of the Bible. Like Psalm 118:17, I will live and not die, that I may declare the goodness of the Lord while I'm yet in the land of the living. Thank you, Jesus, that by your stripes I am healed. Thank you that it's God that forms the seeing eye and forms the hearing ear. Thank you for hearing. Thank you for sight. Thank you for opening doors that are closed and closing open doors that need closed. Hallelujah. Thank you that you have the key of David and are the heir to his throne. Thank you that you're fighting for me and I'm with you. I'm not against you. Thank you that you're making every crooked path straight. Just start finding scriptures and you're going to find they don't talk about you getting beaten down. They talk about they will possess the double. I will restore their joy. I know the plan I have for you. Plans to prosper you and never to harm you. Plans to give you a hope and a future. I'm not going down. I'm going up. He that began a good work in me, he that began a good work in you, is bringing it to completion. You start talking like that, you want to make the devil mad? The devil will not stay in a room where you talk like that. The devil goes after soft targets. He likes people that have their shoulders slumped, sitting in a dark room, crying. But if you'll stand up, lift up holy hands unto God without wrath or doubting, and do what the Bible says. Praise ye the Lord. Let everything that has breath praise ye the Lord.

0: Somebody shout hallelujah. Praise God. Hallelujah.
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7: Looks like temperatures even a touch warmer for the round out the weekend. Temperatures between 75 and 80 and partly to mostly sunny skies and a breeze out of the southwest. We will hold in the 70s for highs on Monday with some sunshine. Even add some humidity by Tuesday as temperatures try to tip out just above 80 degrees and the chance of a late day storm. From Storm Watch 9 Weather Center, I'm meteorologist Kevin Skorupa.
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5: 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Michael Loria, Adam Riley, Jaron Davis, Nate McBride, Ray Hernandez. 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Not only did they win the money, but that also gave them first pit box selection. Ryan Burgundy, the crew chief on this team, has chosen this first pit box here at the exit of pit road. Chris Wilner.
6: Well, it's been a difficult weekend, Steve, for Daniel Suarez and Aspire Motorsports team, specifically the 7 car. Tire carrier Donovan Williams on Friday was hit by a runaway pit cart getting prepared for the Truck Series race. He had to be sent to the hospital and was sent home on Friday night and is reportedly to be doing well. So they lost their tire carrier and will have a replacement in Andrew Eagleson. Now, on Saturday, after qualifying, right after the pit stop, Daniel Suarez lost his right front tire, hit the wall after leading his lap. And talking to Ryan Sparks, the crew chief, he said the wheel was installed as far as the lug nut, but it was installed improperly to where the tire was askew and the chassis just ripped the right front off the car once he got out of the throttle. They spent all the way till about 9 p.m. last night getting a backup car ready, and then 7 a.m. this morning, they were back trying to get through tech as they did so around 10 a.m. So he'll start at the rear of the field, but Daniel Suarez, a lot of work to do, but what a comeback story if he can race his way into his 7th All-Star Final.
0: Those are the stories and updates on personnel from pit road. The field is halfway down the back straightaway. The pace car will come to pit road, and when the green flag flies, it will be a 75-lap segment one. Here's Denny Hamlin. He has opted to start on the outside with Brad Keselowski on the inside. Pace car is inching away, now speeding away from the field. It hits pit road. And for the start of the 2026 NASCAR All-Star Race, here's Alex Hayden of Goldsboro, North Carolina.
7: Field works its way through turn number four. Fox broadcaster and former Motor Racing Network anchor Mike Joy is on the flag stand, set to put the green flag in the air.

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4: Warm temperatures we had out there today translates to lows in the 50s as we go through the evening with fair skies. Looks like we'll hold in the 70s with partly to mostly sunny skies Monday. You'll probably notice a little more humidity in the air Tuesday. Temperatures making a run into the 80s on Tuesday afternoon with a small chance of a late day storm and the better chance of a few storms with that humidity in place on Wednesday. From a Stormwatch 9 Weather Center, I'm meteorologist Kevin Skorupa.

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4: Warm temperatures we had out there today translates to lows in the 50s as we go through the evening with fair skies. Looks like we'll hold in the 70s with partly to mostly sunny skies Monday. You'll probably notice a little more humidity in the air Tuesday. Temperatures making a run into the 80s on Tuesday afternoon with a small chance of a late day storm and the better chance of a few storms with that humidity in place on Wednesday. From a Stormwatch 9 Weather Center, I'm meteorologist Kevin Skorupa.

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2: Warm temperatures we had out there today translates to lows in the 50s as we go through the evening with fair skies. Looks like we'll hold in the 70s with partly to mostly sunny skies Monday. You'll probably notice a little more humidity in the air Tuesday. Temperatures making a run into the 80s on Tuesday afternoon with a small chance of a late day storm and the better chance of a few storms with that humidity in place on Wednesday. From a Stormwatch 9 Weather Center, I'm meteorologist Kevin Skorupa.

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1: 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Special appointments may also be made by calling 603-863-1294. Come and enjoy the rich history of our beloved town. The Newport Historical Society Museum is open every Sunday, 10 a.m. until 2 p.m. Get ready to sing your heart out for a great cause. David's House is hosting a karaoke contest and fundraiser on Saturday, May 23rd at the Newport Moose Lodge. Doors open at 1 p.m. and the contest kicks off at 2 p.m. Enjoy a silent auction, 50-50 raffle, and no cover charge. It's open to the public. Pre-register for the contest for just $20 or just come out and cheer on the singers. All proceeds benefit David's House. Don't miss it. The David's House Karaoke Contest and Fundraiser, Saturday, May 23rd at the Newport Moose Lodge.
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6: Warm temperatures we had out there today translates to lows in the 50s as we go through the evening with fair skies. Looks like we'll hold in the 70s with partly to mostly sunny skies Monday. You'll probably notice a little more humidity in the air Tuesday. Temperatures making a run into the 80s on Tuesday afternoon with a small chance of a late day storm and the better chance of a few storms with that humidity in place on Wednesday. From a Stormwatch 9 Weather Center, I'm meteorologist Kevin Skorupa.

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6: We have a new entry, first time on the chart for Alexandra Kay. This is Straight for the Heart.

0: It's Straight for the Heart. That is Alexandra Kay debuting for the first time here on the Crook and Chase Countdown. So welcome, Alexandra, and welcome all of you to the Crook and Chase Countdown. I'm Charlie Chase.
1: I'm Lorianne Crook. Alexandra is revealing part of the drama in her real-life story there in that song. And we have more of that today with some mind-boggling conversations with Kacey Musgraves and her alien encounters. Ooh. I'm not kidding. Why Blake Shelton is strumming thin air, Dan and Shay swerving around our famous naked statue here in Nashville. I mean, it's a real traffic attraction.
0: It really is. Oh, and Riley Green isn't the only hot guy in country. Ernest tells us what it's like to be hot. And for World Fiddle Day, yeah, that's this weekend, Dierks Bentley helps us celebrate one of country's greatest fiddlers, and that's Charlie Daniels, who could really show up the best.
1: Oh, so much fun on the way today. It's what we do as we count down the top hits in country music. We're at number 29 with Dustin Lynch and Easy to Love.

0: Well, all right. Dustin Lynch holding at number 29 with Easy to Love. And next at 28, we have Dan and Shay with their new chapter of music, a song called Say So, all about just opening up about those things that may be weighing on you and stressing you.
1: Right. And that called for the guys to address a centerpiece here on Nashville's Music Row, which actually led to a fender bender for the guys one time. You see, the swerve of the curve may have centered around a rather artful statue called Musica.
2: The roundabouts are a dangerous thing here.
1: I don't understand them. There's one here at the end of Music Row, and there are no rules.
0: No.
1: Yeah. It's like survival. You get in the middle lane, you cannot exit. You could just circle there for 2-3 days if you want.
2: And there's statues.
3: I got caught in there once for a couple days and didn't even know it.
2: There's statues in the middle, and it's distracting. And,
1: they're all naked.
0: Because they're naked. Yeah.
3: We call it the nudabout. That's what my family always called it. I was coming in town when I was like 9 years old, and my sister was like, oh, is that the nudabout?

0: Handle on You, that is Parker McCollum, hitting the top of the chart with that one 3 years ago.
1: All right, after the break, how a couple of songs are bringing to light that Daddy knows best. And I'll explain from personal experience next. Hey, Crook and Chase.

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9: Warm temperatures we had out there today translates to lows in the 50s as we go through the evening with fair skies. Looks like we'll hold in the 70s with partly to mostly sunny skies Monday. You'll probably notice a little more humidity in the air Tuesday. Temperatures making a run into the 80s on Tuesday afternoon with a small chance of a late day storm and the better chance of a few storms with that humidity in place on Wednesday. From Stormwatch 9 Weather Center, I'm meteorologist Kevin Skorupa.
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0: remaining at 27, Get to Drinkin'. That is Zach John King, a rising star now opening on tour for Morgan Wallen and Chase Matthew. And fans are saying that Zach John King is a little crazy, but a whole lot of talented on stage with some raw and real storytelling. So we're getting some great feedback about him.
1: Indeed. And yet another rising star is on the show this weekend out of Texas, most notably remembered for her American Idol audition as a teen back in 2018. It's Harper Grace with her first single presented by Curb Records called If Daddy Says No.

0: Harper Grace, If Daddy Says No. And, you know, that's what country music does. It brings up things that we can all relate to. Mm-hmm. So, Charlie, I will make my confession right now that completely relates to this song.
1: To Daddy Saying No?
0: Yeah, my daddy head fits with me. Okay. Because I tended toward the bad boys.
1: Really?
0: In junior high and high school, I did. Mm-hmm. And then in college, I got engaged to a Major League Baseball player who was cheating on me. Yeah. And so my dad just made one comment. He said, "Is that really what you want to do? Do you want to spend your life sitting in the stands watching a guy hit a ball who's also cheating on you while your talents go to waste?" So it was one of those wow moments. He never said another word, but all of that stuck with me, Charlie. So I am grateful that my daddy said no.
1: Well, in my role as dad, you know, every time a guy would call the house and ask for Rachel, he'd say, "Is Rachel there?" "No, she's not." And then when her date would come to pick her up or something like that, I would make an appearance and give the daddy stare.
0: Oh, are you giving it to me right now?
1: Yeah. You don't have to say anything.
0: It's a little scary.
1: You just look.
0: Yeah.
1: Now, let me put it this way. If you choose to ignore daddy and rebel, well, it gets you another kind of song, Miss Crook. For Lauren Elena and Chase Matthew, it's number 26 this week on Crook and Chase. It's called All My Exes.
0: Yeah, I relate to that one too. Yeah.

0: cowgirl.
1: Harmony right there here on Crook and Chase called Cowgirl. And so you know, the Cowboys and Cowgirls will take over Music City at the end of this month. Now, this is pretty cool. Tim McGraw, by the way, is one of the founders of our Music City Rodeo, the first PRCA rodeo in Nashville. So that is the best of the best pros in bronc and bull riding, roping, and steer wrestling. Now, I will confess, I have never thought of wrestling a steer. Ever. I will say there will be some really tough athletes down in that dirt.
2: Charlie, listen, I watched a time-lapse video of how they turned the ice hockey floor at Bridgestone Arena into a rodeo arena. I mean, plywood and about 45 truckloads of dirt. It is amazing to watch them put that all down and then pull it back up.
1: I know.
2: But anyway, you know, this is Music City, so they also build a stage at one end for a concert every night. May 28th, Miranda Lambert, May 29th, singer-songwriter Charlie Crockett, and May 30th, John Party will get a little dirt on his boots before he kicks those boots off. He's at number 25.

0: Crook and Chase Classic from Sarah Evans, who, by the way, is scheduled as an opener for the big concert at Nissan Stadium Saturday, June 6th. Yes, that's during CMA Fest. And this is really cool. They are bringing in the legends this go-around. You got Red Akins being a part of the show. You have Clay Walker and Joe DiMassina. Our buddy Joe DiMassina will be featured on Friday.
1: That's right. And just before that big Friday night concert, Charlie and I in the afternoon will be on the CMA close-up stage inside Music City Center hosting Crook and Chase Legends and Friends, a big conversation with superstar and legend Clint Black.
0: That man has a lot to say. He has a lot of history to go over with us. It's going to be a lot of fun. It's going to be wide open. It's not scripted. Okay. So who knows what he's going to say and what we'll
1: say. That's how we like it, Charlie.
0: Exactly.
1: Unscripted, but you're right. You never know what's going to happen.
0: All right. So hope you'll join us. By the way, the air conditioning will be there as well. CMAFest.com for tickets, as well as the complete lineup, which is featuring this guy, Luke Bryan. His new album, Signs, will be out September 18th with this song on the track list. Here you go. At number 24, Country, and She Knows It.

0: My Bar. That is Priscilla Block, who is part of Luke Bryan's farm tour in California this weekend. And by the way, huge hand for Luke Bryan for keeping that American dream at the forefront during America's 250th birthday year. This is very impressive, folks. Listen up. Luke has awarded 83 college scholarships to students from farming families since the tour's inception back in 2009. And he's also donated over 9 million meals to local food banks.
1: All right, Luke Bryan, hats off to our American farmers and all the essential work they do. You know, Blake Shelton appreciates that because he's been trying his hand at some planting this year on his ranch in Oklahoma. We'll see how that goes. But when we come back, something funny that hasn't been going so well for Blake.
2: I'm old enough now. I know what lane I should stay in.
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